See, I cut that off, but y'all like that type of swinging. Can we try a little bit more? Come on, clap those hands. I need everybody that like that old school. Get up on your feet and come on. Can I get a witness?

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Thank you, Jesus. 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
4: Did you come to give God some praise tonight, everybody? 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

oftentimes we get so caught up in what we're going through until we start complaining, Lord, why me? 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Why me? What you need to do, one day out of your busy schedule, take the time out. Visit a hospital, MD Anderson. Walk up and down those corridors, and I guarantee you, you'll come back saying, I won't complain. 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

It dries.

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1: Every time I think about what God did for James Moore, I can't do nothing but say, God, I thank you. 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

said he wasn't. Again and say, he wasn't. Reverend Davis, he's there right now. Reverend Edgar Van, he's

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3: Growing up in Durham, North Carolina, there's a little song me and my daddy used to sing in the pickup truck. 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

0: not say man should live by music alone, but by every word that proceedeth out of the mouth of God. 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
1: Hallelujah. 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
2: All my life I always wanted to sing a song with a choir. 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

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All right. 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

oftentimes we get so caught up in what we're going through until we start complaining, Lord, why me? Why me? Why me? What you need to do, one day out of your busy schedule, take the time out. Visit a hospital, MD Anderson. Walk up and down those corridors. And I guarantee you, you'll come back saying, I won't complain. 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
3: Good morning, great morning, grand, wonderful, beautiful morning it is. This is the day that the Lord God has made, so let us rejoice and be glad in it. Good, great, wonderful morning again. This is Lakeisha Cotton in the morning. Oh yes, and guess what? It's the morning. And we're rising and we're shining and we're giving our God the glory, glory, glory. Yes, we are. This is the day that our Lord God has made, and we shall rejoice and be glad in it. Oh, taste and see that the Lord is good. Yes, and God is good. We give God glory this morning. Thank you for tuning in to Your Power Gospel Radio, AM 1130, 98.7 FM with Lakeisha Cotton in the morning. And it is the morning, and we rise this morning to glorify our God, to give His name the praise, the glory, and the honor for who it is due. Mm-hmm. He is due of double, triple, quadruple, 10 times the honor that comes out of our mouths, out of our bellies, and rolls off of our lips. Whatever we think out of our head, we should be thinking on the goodness of our God, because He's worthy, saints. He's worthy to be praised. Come on, go ahead and give God some glory this morning. If you rose and you're shining, give Him glory. If you just rose and you're not shining, still give God the glory, okay? He is worthy to be praised. It is another day, and I'm glad about it. Another day to give God some glory. Whatever you're doing, riding in your car, whatever you're doing, listening on the radio, listening on the app. Speaking of, yes, we have an app, and it is absolutely free. 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Yes, you can. We're 24/7. Thanks to Bishop James Black and the Walking by Faith Ministries and all the staff that work so hard to make sure that God's name is glorified across these radio airwaves continuously. We bless God for them. We bless God for the mission. And we thank you, listeners, for tuning in to Lakeisha Cotton in the Morning, tuning in to all of the radio broadcasts that you hear come across these radio airwaves daily, 24/7. We are your word and your music station. Hallelujah. Yes. So it's another beautiful morning, and I'm glad about it. It's another day's journey, and I'm glad about it. So today I want to give you all some encouragement. Let us go before the Lord in prayer. Father, we thank you. We love you and glorify you for who you are. We give your name the praise, the glory, and honor. Thank you for helping us start the day. Not just start the day, but win the day. Yes, we thank you for anointing us for the work, for giving us the will to go, for giving us the strength to keep going and not stopping. Father, I give your name the glory, the praise, and the honor for whom it is due. Thank you for your brand new grace and your brand new mercy this morning. Yes, we thank you, Jesus. Thank you for keeping us through the night as we slept in slumber, God. You set your angels with swords of fire to protect our homes, to protect our children, our parents and loved ones, those that are traveling on the highways and byways through the night. Father, thank you for your divine protection. Thank you for keeping us in all of our ways, God. We acknowledge you. Thank you for giving us, oh God, a mind to want to worship you and acknowledge you and simply say thanks this morning. Hallelujah. And we thank you and we bless you for another day. We thank you, God, for helping us start our day off right by putting some praise in our praise bank. We thank you for it, God. Those that are dealing with grief and loss right now, Father, you said in your word, for these times you send the comforter. And so we call upon the comforter now to go into the places, oh God, where there is grief, where there is loss, where there is emptiness, dark and loneliness. Settle there, oh God. Let them know that you are the comfort and company keeper and that your will is right. No matter how much we don't understand or disagree, that your will is right, God. Help us to accept what you allow. For those, oh God, that are celebrating a milestone in their life, we give you glory for that. It is by your power. It's not by our might. It's by your power and your spirit that we are able to be successful and to accomplish these things, God. We bless you and bless you and bless you. And we give your name the praise, glory, and honor for whom it is due. In Jesus' name, hallelujah and amen. Well, if you receive that, why don't you say amen? If you believe it, why don't you say you receive it? Hallelujah. Thank you for praying with us this morning. Thank you for being able to go before the throne with us this morning. And it is a privilege and an honor to do that every single day. This morning, I want to give you all a little bit more of a nudge than usual. I want to give you the push that you need to go into your purpose, the push in your prayer life, the push in your positive thinking. I want to give you something to really ponder. As the Lord spoke this word to me, I want to encourage you, family, this morning. I want to talk to those who've been waiting. Maybe you've been waiting on clarity, waiting on confirmation, waiting on God to say something else, or simply just to say something. And I hear the Spirit asking gently a question. It's a sobering question. What if God has already spoken and you're just waiting to feel ready? There's a difference between waiting on God and waiting on the fear to leave, or waiting on God and waiting on you to feel something. The word does not come to shame you, but it comes to activate you. You see, waiting becomes dangerous when it turns into delay. The Bible tells us that there is a time to wait. There's a time to wait, but there's also a time to work while it is day. Some of us are not waiting because God said wait, but some of us are waiting because we want certainty instead of having the faith. Come on. Some of us are waiting because we want comfort instead of encouragement or the courage to go. Some of us are waiting because waiting guarantees something instead of you being bold enough to go through what you got to go through to grow. Waiting is spiritual. But delayed obedience is still disobedience. You don't need more confirmation in your life, sisters and brothers. You need more movement. You need to be able to sit in the discomfort. You need to be able to sit in it so that you understand that you're not waiting on God. It's time to start working. So stop waiting. Start working. And oftentimes we'll say, I'm just waiting on God. I'm just waiting on God. And we use that as a crutch and an excuse. We use it as a crutch and an excuse to not do the work. We become complacent in our comfort. We don't like unfamiliar. We like what we know. We like what we can control. We like the things that we can see. But I'm here to tell you this morning, stop waiting and start working. God is working while we work. And a lot of us will sit there and say, well, I'm waiting on God to finish working. Well, do you understand that the scripture tells us that faith without works is dead? Come on, repeat it. You know it. We know it verbatim. We've grown up listening to this in church and in those Christian groups and crowds and some of us in cliques. Faith without works is dead. God does not ask you to finish the work. He simply wants you to start the work. He is the author and the finisher. He just wants you to have faith enough to start the work. He that is faithful to begin a good thing in us is also faithful to complete it. Consider this. When Moses had to cross the Red Sea, he had to have faith to believe that God was going to get them on the other side. That is some impossible faith right there. But the sea didn't part until Moses lifted the rod. See, he had to do something. He didn't stand there and wait. He had to do something. He had to move. The Jordan River didn't move until the priest stepped in. Come on. The nets didn't fill until Peter dropped them into the water. He had to let them down again. God often waits for us to put motion into things before releasing his hand or the momentum. God's provision comes after our participation. If you're waiting on peace before you move, you're going to miss that peace that comes after obedience. You've got to understand that God is waiting on you. He wants you to put your faith into action, because we said it, we know what the scripture tells us, what faith without works is dead. And for those of you that are feeling, well, you know, in my waiting, in my fear, in my complacency, I've lost so much time sitting in the waiting room, sitting in the hallways of life, waiting on a sign, waiting on another word. You've gotten the word. As a matter of fact, the Holy Bible is sitting there on your nightstand. It's in your car. It's in your trunk. It's in your duffel bag. Pull it out. The Bible gives us everything we need to get going. A lot of us are anxious and always looking for a prophetic word before we can move. Yes, I know God wants us to sit and wait on him. But when he speaks a thing and it's time to move, we get uncomfortable and decide we'll settle right here in our comfort because we don't want to do it. For those of you that are aging, and this is a tough thing. Those that are aging and you're feeling like, oh my God, I have lost so much time. You're not behind. Right now you're being prompted. I'm prompting you. I'm unctioning you. Let me say this clearly, especially for someone listening right now. You are not behind. You are not late. You are not disqualified. You're being promoted. God is prompting you into a new promotion. And we're not talking about something that you got to jump up and boast about and shout down your hair about and run all over the church and say, oh, I'm getting a promotion. I'm getting a promotion. But you have to understand that the scripture tells us that to whom much is given, much is required. So when God moves you, when he elevates you, understand that there's more required of you. So the laziness, the slothfulness, the discomfort, you may as well go on and kick that because you've got to get yourself uncomfortable. You may as well get comfortable with being uncomfortable. The restlessness you're going to feel, the holy dissatisfaction, the inner nudge that won't let you stay still, the pressure that you feel, that's an invitation from God to get moving. God is not rushing you, but he is calling you forward. Stop waiting. Start working. Come on. Start with what's already in your hand. God rarely ever started with what we don't have. As a matter of fact, God never gives vision without provision. You may see the vision, but you may not always see the provision, meaning how he's going to provide. We know he's going to do it, but sometimes we don't know when, we don't know where, we don't know why, we don't know how. And we've got to know all of these things before we get started. But I'm here to tell you this morning that we have to walk by faith and not by sight. Yes, he rarely starts with something we don't have. He starts with what we've been ignoring. The gifts you've been downplaying, the idea you keep postponing, the call you keep spiritualizing instead of stewarding. Come on, we get so super spiritual. And you know that God is calling you and he's tugging you and he's demanding something on you to move forward. But we will super spiritualize it just to make sure that I'm waiting on God. I need a confirmation from God and I don't feel it. Remember, we talked about the feeling in the beginning of this. It's not about a feeling. It's about your faith. What's in your hand right now? That's your starting point. Your movement, once you start moving, it'll break your stagnation and your action will invite God to align your life. All you've got to do is get moving. Stop waiting. Start working. So today, I want to challenge you with the love of the Lord. Stop waiting for the perfect moment, the perfect confidence, the perfect condition. No. Start working with imperfection because it's all around you. Your faith moves God. Your faith makes it perfect. It is God that makes it perfect. Start working with your obedience and your willing heart. You don't need permission and you definitely don't need an applause. You don't need to feel ready. You just need to move. Stop waiting. Start working. Because if you don't move, you will eventually begin to mold. M-O-L-D, mold into a position that you think that you're supposed to have. And you'll begin to validate your reasons why you're supposed to be where you are right now instead of where God wants you to be. Yes. Oh, yes. Let this word today be your release. Some of you feel paralyzed by years of sitting and waiting and wondering and fear and confirmation. Some of you have been overthinking a thing. Your fear has been dressed up as patience. And in the church, we will use that as an excuse. It takes a small step. Start where you are. Use what's in your hand. God is already at work. He's the one waiting on you to join him. You're not waiting on God. He's waiting on you. Yes. So I want to encourage you this morning. Here are some scriptures to encourage you. Waiting does not mean inactivity. It does not mean that you don't do nothing. Waiting does not mean sitting with your legs crossed and your hands crossed and sipping tea. Waiting does not mean sitting. James 2:7 tells us that faith without works is dead. That's what we said. Faith is not proven by what we say we believe. It's proven by what we do, what we're willing to do. Faith is not what you say you believe. Faith is what you do. The scripture says now faith, that means it's always present and relevant, is the substance of things hoped for and the evidence of things not seen. Hope is action. Evidence, you have to see. You have to create something to see. If you don't move faith, you will move by your faith. You will eventually die on the vine. And we don't want that. God responds to our obedience. In Exodus 14:15, Moses was crying out to God and the Lord responded and answered Moses and said, "Why do you cry to me? Tell the children of Israel to go forward." Come on. Sometimes we go to God crying about the same thing over and over and over again. And what he wants us to do is just simply open our mouth and give some action. Do something. Say something. Be something. Create something. Write something. Sing something. Give something. The Red Sea, remember we talked about this a minute ago. The Red Sea did not part before they moved. He told them to go forward first, according to Exodus 14:15. Sometimes the prayer has already been answered and God is waiting on you to move. He didn't tell them to wait. He told them to move, to go forward. Sometimes I'm always saying sometimes, but oftentimes, all the time, as a matter of fact, this word is hitting us all. We want to wait on clarity. We've got to get an understanding before we are obedient. And I know the scripture says, in all thy getting, get an understanding. Yes. But while you're waiting on the understanding, that doesn't mean that you have to sit and do nothing. Educate yourself. Pick up a book. Read the scriptures. Sit in the company of good counsel. Those that can mentor you, that can pour into you to give you the get up and go that you need. The Jordan River doesn't stop flowing until the priest stepped into it. See, the clarity came after they were obedient. The water didn't move until their feet moved. Come on, somebody. God, we said God works through what's already in your hand. God said to Moses in Exodus, he said, what am I going to do? And the Lord said to Moses, he said, well, what's in your hand? He had already given Moses everything that he need. God doesn't ask us for what you don't have. He will supply all of our needs according to his riches and glory. He just wants us to steward it well. Stop waiting for more. Start working what's already in your hand. Stop waiting for more. Start working with what you already have. If you are faithful over the small things, he will make you a ruler over much. And while you're moving, trust in the Lord. Come on. You've got to trust in the Lord, not of your own might, your power, your ability. Thank God for our gifts. Thank God for our skill set and our beautiful minds that he gave us. But trust in the Lord. That's Proverbs 3:5-6 says, trust in the Lord with all your heart and lean not to your own understanding. In all of your ways, in all of your ways, acknowledge him and he shall direct your path. Sometimes we say, oh, I'm waiting on God, but we're really waiting to understand everything first. If you're like me, that's what I do. Your faith can still move without your full understanding. When the Lord called Moses, Moses said, I don't understand how you can choose me because I have a speech impediment. I have a bad stutter. My speech is not that good. He didn't understand. God says, I will. He told Moses, all you've got to do is be obedient. I will give you what to say in that hour. I'll fix that. And he moved by faith. And from that very moment, the Bible tells us that that thing disappeared. He never stuttered again. Mm-hmm. I hope that this is blessing you today. God wants to bless your diligence. God wants to bless you for your faith and not for sitting, and being delayed. Proverbs 13:4 says, the soul of the diligent shall be made rich. God honors our effort. He honors our obedience. He honors our stewardship over what he has given us. Not you being not you procrastinating and dressing it up as it's so super spiritual. God wants to reward your movement. Stop putting it off. Stop postponing things. Stop waiting. Start moving. Now, more than ever, we are closer to the return of Christ Jesus than we ever have been. This is the time to move. John 9:4 says, I must work while it's day. I must do the work of him that sent me while it's day, because when night come, no man can work. That means that you're going to get old and your body is not going to want to do it anymore. You're going to lose your focus. One day you're going to close your eyes forever, and that's your night coming, and you will not be able to work. Also, when the Antichrist is released, those of us that remain, the work that you should have been doing, plowing, preparing, the work that you should have been doing, preparing, you won't be able to work. It's all about the timing. There is a window. God gives us an opportunity, a window to move. Waiting past that window will turn your opportunity into your regret, or you will sit there talking about the shoulda, coulda, wouldas. We don't have forever. You have right now. Right now. And I understand, I know how fear can creep in and say, oh, well, how can I do this? I don't know who to talk to. I don't know what to do next. You can do all things through Christ who strengthens you. Let's just start there. Let's start right there. You won't feel strong, or you won't feel the encouragement or the reinforcement until you start. You've got to stop waiting and start working. If you sit there, I'm reminding of a scripture. If you sit there and observe the scriptures, Ecclesiastes 11:4, and I wrote it down. I wanted to make sure that I pointed this out. He who observes the wind will not sow, and he who regards the clouds will not reap. That's you waiting on the perfect condition to sow, the perfect condition to go and reap the harvest. You'll never move. God will bless the seed. He will bless the harvest to those who move and sow, even when it's uncomfortable, even when the conditions look unfavorable. If you sit there and say, oh, well, the wind's blowing too hard, I'm not going to sow the seed today. Oh, it's blowing too hard, I'm not going to sow the seed today. Oh, it looks like it's about to rain, I'm not going to go out and reap the harvest today. Your harvest will die on the vine. Your seeds will never be sown, and you will never reap that harvest. So I want to encourage you. I want to speak into you. I want to say to you, stop waiting, start working. I know the scripture says, they that wait on the Lord shall renew their strength. They shall mount up on wings like eagles. They shall run and not faint, walk and not be weary. But those are action words. Mount up. You got to move, walk, run. Action words in that scripture right after it says, they that wait on the Lord renew, they shall have renewed strength. So you got to be renewed. You got to walk. You got to run. That you got to mount up. Mount up, saints. The time is coming when our faith will definitely, surely be tested. And it's not in you sitting in the comfort of your home, in the comfort of the season that you know, in the comfort of your complacency, in the comfort of I'm being patient, in the comfort of, no, I'm just being lazy. But I want to encourage you today, mount up. Let's get walking. Let's get running. If you believe.

0: can in the work. God will bless it. We're going to do all we can in the work. While we are doing God's business, He's taking care of ours. 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Tune in again tomorrow morning, 7 o'clock sharp, to Lakeisha Cotton in the Morning. I pray you have a beautiful day. Today is going to be the best day of your life because God made it to be so. All right, I'll be with you tomorrow morning. May God bless.
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3: You want to praise him for it now? You want to wait for a manifestation or something else to happen? What you're working with?

Now you better stop praising it, because somebody's going to think you crazy in a minute. Now has God really been that good to you? Has he really been that good to you? One more time, so that you can let the enemy know that you still got

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So if you should find yourself in a situation where there seems to be no way out, just open your mouth and declare that he's

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But the last time I calculated, all is greater than many. So even though many are the afflictions of the righteous, God shall deliver us out of them. Talk back to me, somebody.

Y'all sit down before we shout. Hallelujah. Hallelujah. Let's just take it back a little bit. One, two, three, shout.

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I hear all of the chatter. People talk about me, man, what I do to rattle all they fences. In this instance, I remember just what matters. Nothing here can separate me from the love of the one who shows it every day.

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Can we try a little bit more? Come on, clap those hands. I need everybody that like that old school. 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

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Thank you, Jesus. Praise you, Lord God. We magnify you in this place. Great King and great King above all God.

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0: You are invited to tune in every day at 12:30 p.m. on this station for Fly High Radio Broadcast, which is an outreach ministry of Passage Family Church. You'll experience the anointed and powerful teachings of Pastor George Dix Jr. We believe your life will be changed and you will soar into the next dimension God has for you. My husband, Pastor George Dix Jr., and I, along with the partners of Passage Family Church, encourage you to fly high. I'm Lady Michelle.
1: Is the devil robbed?

of his will. If we ever ask God anything according to what's in his word, he always delivers. But if we get out on frivolous requests and ask God for stuff that we want and has no relationship to what he desires and what brings him glory, you can forget it. In fact, sometimes we want what God has in his hand more than we want God, and that is a dangerous thing. We want more of what he has to offer, more than what he has to give through his son Jesus Christ than we actually want to be in his presence and to bring him glory. I'm reminded of something a few years ago when the Lord impressed upon my heart, and I shared it with you, and I think it bears repeating here today. If we want what's in God's hand more than we want him, we can expect neither. If we want what's in his hand more than we want him, we can't expect neither. God is a jealous God. He does not want you to want stuff over him. And let's just park there just for a moment, because what do your prayers sound like? I'm just talking to you. What do your prayers sound like? If somebody was standing at the door when you were kneeling down by the bed, or maybe sitting next seat to you in your car as you were praying and riding, what would they hear? Would they hear a whole lot of, "Lord, I want this, and Lord, I need this, and Lord, give me this, and Lord, give me that, and Lord, open this door"? Or wouldn't they hear you blessing God for what he's already done? Would they hear you acknowledging that God has already been good to you? And you know something? I know this don't taste too sweet, but if God doesn't do anything else for you, he's done enough. Amen. Oh, amen. Come on, bless God, somebody. If he doesn't do anything else, that goes for me as well. So let me ask again, is the devil robbing you of the promises of God? Is he in some way diminishing your confidence in God's ability to deliver on his word, leaving you absent of peace and joy and fulfillment and provision and protection and strength? Do you sometimes feel like this thing called the Bible really isn't working for you? And that what God has promised really isn't coming to pass? Let me just cut to the chase here and say it's not God. The problem is not in God. The challenge is not in God. But if you happen to feel that way, that you are living a life of fear, doubt, and unbelief, a life of defeat and life of failure, where the spirit of those things seem to be overwhelming or overtaking you in certain seasons of your life, if you feel that way, this is your year to declare, enough is enough. Come on, can you just do that with me? Point your finger. Enough is enough. Sometimes we need to have righteous indignation. Sometimes we need to rise up and talk to that devil. That's what Jesus did. He spoke to him. He declared the word. And we ought to say, and I encourage you to say, enough is enough. How much longer will we bend over, if you will, backwards, trying to accommodate or otherwise take what the devil is dishing out? Enough is enough. It's your time to soar, church. It's your time to soar. The Apostle Paul writes in Philippians chapter 1, verse 28. He says, "In nothing terrified by your adversaries." Yes, the devil may be coming at you left and right in every which way but loose. But Paul says right here in the Bible, in Philippians 1:28, in nothing terrified by your adversaries. The New Living Translation says it like this. Listen to this closely. He says, "Don't be intimidated in any way by your enemies." Every now and then I like to ask you, what in the world are you running from? Paul says, don't be intimidated in any way by your enemies. This will be a sign to them. When you stand up and show boldness within yourself that you know who your God is, that you know God delivers on his word, irrespective of whether or not you see it coming to fruition or materializing in your life or not. But when you stand up and boldly declare, "For God I live and for God I die, my faith is in the risen Christ," the devil got to back up. Don't be intimidated in any way by your enemies. This will be a sign to them, the Bible says, that they are going to be destroyed.

0: destroyed, but that you are going to be saved even by God himself. Even by God himself. Jesus said, these things have I spoken unto you, that in me you might have peace. In the world you shall have tribulation, but be of good cheer. I have, Jesus said, I have overcome the world. I have overcome the world. For whosoever is born of God overcometh the world. 1 John 5:4. Whosoever is born of God overcometh the world. And this is the victory that overcometh the world, even our faith. It is our faith. It is our faith in God. It is our faith in the finished work of Jesus Christ. The finished work of Jesus Christ means the work that he completed at Calvary. It is through his death, his burial, and his resurrection. It is the power that comes to us as believers by placing our faith in him, because we are in Christ. So let's dare this year to soar. Let's dare to soar. Defy fear. Defy fear, doubt, and unbelief. Openly, that means openly resist and refuse to obey fear. Fear will have you backing up when you ought to be walking forward. Fear will tell you a lie when you know the truth. Fear will have you doubting what God said, even when you know yourself God has proven his word. So openly resist and refuse to obey the spirit of failure, the spirit of defeat. Have the courage to do something that is guaranteed to change your life for the better. Let me say that again. That's what dare means. Have the courage to do something. Have the courage. Have the courage to do something that is guaranteed to change your life, my life for the better. Place your faith. What is it then? Place your faith exclusively in Jesus Christ. Because what you think, and I said this last week, and I just want to remind us, because what you think is holding you up or sustaining you, see, we need to put our faith in Jesus Christ, not in people. People will let you down. People cannot address every need that you have in your life. The Bible says in 2 Corinthians 3:5, for our sufficiency is of him. I encourage you sometimes to recognize that what you think may be holding you up or sustaining you may very well be the thing or things that are holding you down and hindering your progress. Now, church, that's powerful. That's revelatory right there. Some of the stuff, perhaps that some of us have placed our faith in, though you think it's what's holding you up and sustaining you and making things come together for you, could very well be the thing or things that is holding you down or hindering your progress. Take off your parachute and dare to soar. Your parachute is anything that you place your confidence and your faith in other than Jesus Christ. 2 Timothy 1:7 says, for God hath not given us the spirit of fear, but of power and of love and of what? A sound mind. That means a disciplined and self-controlled mind. The Bible speaks of all sorts of faith, or different kinds of faith, different degrees of faith. The Bible talks about no faith, vain faith, dead faith, weak faith, little faith, great faith, strong faith, and rich in faith. Let me say it again, because it's not just faith. The Bible speaks of no faith, vain faith, dead faith, weak faith, little faith, great faith, strong faith, and rich in faith. Another question I may ask you at this juncture regarding your faith: which of the following three Bible characters would you say that you are most like? I'm going to mention three characters. Which one? Regarding your faith now, regarding your confidence, your trust, your belief in God and confidence in his ability to deliver in his word, which of these three characters best align with you, or would you say are most like you? Number one, Abraham. the father of faith. In Romans chapter 4, verse 20, just in one instance of Abraham's attitude toward what God had promised him, the Bible says in Romans chapter 4, verse 20, he staggered not at the promise of God through unbelief, but was strong in faith, giving glory to God, being fully persuaded that what he had promised, he was able also to perform. He staggered not. God said it. You know, I don't know if you've ever looked at it, but in Genesis chapter 12, between verses 1 and 3, actually verse 1 and 8, when you look at God telling Abraham, and I'll talk about this next week in part 3, he told him to get up and essentially leave your comfort zone. Leave the things that you have relied on. Take off your parachute, essentially what he said. Do you not know that there was not one verse in the Bible between when God commanded him to do it and when the Bible says he got up and went? Abraham responded positively to the command of God. Abraham, the father of faith. The Bible says he staggered not at the promise of God. In other words, God said it, so I believe it. I believe it. That was Abraham's attitude. He staggered not at the promise of God through unbelief, but was strong in faith, giving glory to God, being fully persuaded that what he had promised, he was able also to perform. Is it Abraham that your faith looks more like, or is it number two, more like Peter, who walked on the water for just a little bit and then began to sink in fear because he looked away from the promise or looked away from Jesus? Is it Abraham or is it Peter? Number three, or maybe it's Thomas. Maybe your faith looks a little bit more like Thomas. The doubting disciple who refused to believe that Jesus, the Son of God, had been risen or had been raised from the grave. And he said these words. This is almost unbelievable, considering that Thomas walked with Jesus for 3 years, saw the miracles of Jesus, saw his integrity, saw his ability, saw how God the Father responded to him. And he said, even after Jesus had got up, unless I see for myself, I will not believe. So is it Abraham? Is it Peter? Or is it Thomas? Something for you to think about. How would you classify your faith? That's what I'm asking. Is it strong or weak or somewhere in between? Well, regardless of where you may be on the faith spectrum, church, today, by the grace of God, this year, it is my hope over the course of this year, that is, to continuously build up and strengthen your faith and help you to increase your capacity to believe. All too often, we find ourselves judging the faithfulness of God based on our own circumstances. Well, it just looks too bad, and I've been here for too long, and looks like God is not delivering on his word. And so we judge God's ability and his faithfulness based on our circumstance and our situation. But it's time to leave that address and take God at his word. So I want to see your capacity to believe increase. So, and why is that? So that you might take possession of the promises of God. As I look through and read the word of God, there is so much that God has made available to us through his son Jesus that just stays on the table year after year after year. I think if we make it in, and God knows we plan on making it in. How many plan on making it in heaven? I mean, amen. I think we're going to be surprised when we find out how much other things and what we could have experienced if we would have just taken God at his word. Because we'll see what we miss. I'm trying to get us to the point where our capacity to believe is increased, and so that we can take possession of the promises of God and in the process bring glory to God. It brings glory to God when we place our confidence in him and say, God, I know just like Abraham did it, but I believe you. I'm going to believe you, and I know that you will not fail me. In 2 Corinthians chapter 1, verse 20, again, our anchor passage for the year, for all the promises of God in Christ, in him, are yes And amen to the glory of God by us. Everything that God has ever promised, he's given to his son and he's made available to us, and it will not fail. Come on, bless God, somebody. God is a big God. How many believe that? God is a big God. And God has a big plan, an awesome plan for each of our lives. You need to take this to the bank, because there's some stuff that God is trying to get into your life, some doors that God is trying to open. But if we keep on going around the same old mountain, living in fear, doubt, and unbelief, living a defeated life, living a life of failure, we'll find ourselves missing out and missing out and missing out. It's a big God, and he has a big and awesome plan for each of our lives. Based on the teachings of Holy Scripture, I'd like to tell you that I'm thoroughly convinced that our personal ponds are too small for the size and the quantity of fish that God wants to put on. Won't you think about that? We have so limited, if you will, God's ability to pour into our lives because we treat God like he's a small God. We treat him like he really can. Now I know we say that we believe that he can, but I believe that our ponds, the ponds that we have to receive from God, are so small that we can't receive the fish and even the quantity of fish, the magnitude of fish that God wants to deliver and desires to and intends to give us. In 1 Corinthians chapter 2, verse 9, the Bible says, Eye has not seen nor ear heard, neither has entered into the heart of man the things which God hath prepared for them that love him. Don't you see that what God really wants to do is more than we can wrap our minds around? There's something called cognitive dissonance. Cognitive dissonance. That's the gap between what we know and what we believe. Cognitive dissonance. The gap between what we know and what we believe. Now, what does all that mean? You know the truth. You've heard the truth. But our ability to wrap our mind around it, or otherwise just take God at his word, there's a huge gap there. And why? It's time now to begin to collect on what God has said. Your whole household can change. Your finances can change. Your health can change. Your situation can change, because nothing that God has ever said is a lie. Amen. The devil would have you believe it, though. The devil would have you believe you got to keep on living and go around the same old mountain for the next 40 years of your life. But please, somebody say, the devil is a liar. The devil is a liar. Eye has not seen nor ear heard, neither has entered into the heart of man the things which God hath prepared for them that love him. And in Ephesians chapter 3, verse 20, we're still talking about this big God, this God that has an awesome and extraordinary plan for your life and my life. Ephesians 3:20 said, now unto him that is able to do exceeding abundantly. How many of us have a big imagination? Amen. God gave you that imagination too. We have a big imagination. But the Bible says, now unto him that is able to do exceeding abundantly above all that we ask or think, according to the power that worketh in us. God has more for you. Stop limiting God with that little pawn that you're giving him. Let me graphically or be a little dramatic here. Here's the whole Bible. The whole Bible right here. The Old Testament and the New, all 66 books. Every promise that God, promises that God ever made, they're contained here in this book. I want you just to imagine. I believe that Elder Ford said earlier during the receiving of the offering, he said that there are like 714 verses on love, and there are over 2,100 verses on giving. Here's what we've done with God. We'll say, God, I believe that much. Because all of that other stuff, number one, I got my own plans for my life, and my confidence really is somewhere else. Because I've worked and I've got my education, I got my degree and degree and degree and next degree, I've got my associations, I've got my connections, and so I really don't need you for that other stuff. But here's what I can trust you for. Do you realize what I'm showing you? There's a whole lot that we're missing. There's there's a whole lot that God has promised that he said is ours if we would only believe. And some of us, I hate to say it, but it's true, may end up going to our grave with this kind of attitude, giving God a little old pond to put the big fish that he wants to put in. But somebody again say, the devil is a liar. The devil is a liar. People who enjoy peace and fulfillment and abundant provision and protection and health and wellness as a way of life have learned how to place their trust in God. Let me tell you something. Either God is true or he's a liar. There is no shady color of gray with God. Either he is a truth teller, and he is the truth. Jesus says, I am the way, the truth, and the life. John 14:6, I am the way, the truth, and the life. So either he's telling the truth or he's lying. And we know God does not lie. Numbers 23:19 says, God is not a man that he should lie, neither the son of man that he should repent. Hath he said and shall he not do it? Hath he spoken and shall he not make it good? In other words, God keeps his word. He keeps his word. But a lot of reasons why we see people walking in their peace and fulfillment and abundant provision and protection. And sometimes if we're not careful, we'll be hating on them. We'll be wondering, well, why them? What's up with them? Why they have this and that? And why does it seem like they have more favor operating and flowing in their lives than mine? The answer is they have learned how to place their trust in the Almighty God and his promises. Come on, bless God for that. They've learned how to do that. And church, that is a process. You're not going to walk up out of here today and all of a sudden go from 0 to 100 in your ability to, and your having capacity to believe the word of God. We've got to hear the word. We've got to believe in the word. And then you'll hear me later say we have to act on the word of God. Hallelujah. But way too many people, now those are the people who capitalize on and take possession of the promises of God. But then there are other people there, and you decide which one you are, because it's time for you to soar and leave it if you're here. There are way too many people, on the other hand, including many believers, simply do not enjoy the promises of God. Instead, they have sacrificed their faith in the Almighty God at the altar of fear, doubt, and unbelief. They have gotten to this point in their life where fear overrules their ability to place their faith in the Almighty God. And regrettably, oftentimes, it is their own decisions that have left them lacking. Your own decision. Our own decision sometimes puts us in the dilemma where we are, and we miss what God is trying to deliver into our lives. In this journey called Life Church, each time we make a decision, whether we make that decision consciously or whether we make that decision subconsciously or haphazardly, flow with the impulses and feelings from on the inside of us. In either case, in every decision, something or a combination of things is influencing us and driving our ultimate course of action. You make the decisions you make for a reason. I make the decisions that I make for a reason. Whether we do it consciously or subconsciously, there's something in you that's driving you to make the decisions that you are. And some of those factors that, and you decide for yourself, but we need to call it out so that we can be honest with ourselves and be transparent with ourselves, put it on the table, call it what it is, and then we can address it. Factors such as focus, personal perspective or worldview. Sometimes that is a major factor in our decision making, our focus, personal circumstances, money and people, passions and aspirations, external pressures. A lot of times we do what we do because somebody else is doing it. A lot of times we do what we do because somebody else told you to do it. A lot of times we do what we do because it looked like it worked for them, so I'm going to do it for myself. Sometimes popular opinion or approval. Sometimes some of us live to please other people so much that we miss what God is trying to do in your own life. There's not a person on the planet that has a heaven or a hell to put you in. And the person that we should give most of our focus and attention to is the Almighty God. Sometimes what we tend to factor in into our decision making is our knowledge and our understanding, our spiritual maturity, our past or present experiences. Sometimes we can't get over something that happened 20 years ago, 5 years ago, 3 weeks ago, and that thing is still plaguing you. And if you be honest, one of the reasons why you can't get loose and break loose and go to where God wants you is because you are still hung up in the past. But Paul said, forgetting those things which are behind in Colossians 3, he said, forgetting those things which are behind and reaching forth to those things which are before, he said, I press. Please, somebody say, I press. Forget that stuff that's in the past. Don't relive it, but forget it to the extent that you don't allow it to hold you down. Do you know that there are people right now hating on people from 20 years ago, and that person is going on with their life? They ain't stunned about you. Don't even remember you. And you're still having nightmares and allowing that fear and doubt and unbelief to rule and to dictate and to govern, to dominate your thinking. Sometimes just to look at, let me just be real here. Have you ever looked at somebody and like, it was just detestable to look at them? You know, you was mad with them. Now, I don't mean now. You done got up over it now. But I mean, in the job, or maybe in the street at Walmart, you you go down the aisle, and you know you don't want to see Tamalitha, but she's on aisle 9, and what you need is on aisle 9, and you don't even know she's there. You turn, and there she is looking right at you.
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It dries.

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4: Every time I think about what God did for James Moore, I can't do nothing but say, God, I thank you.

said he wasn't. He wasn't. Touch him again and say, he wasn't. Reverend Davis, he's there right now. Reverend Edgar Van, he's right there. Elder Craig, he's right there. Touch him.

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When you get all by yourself, the devil don't start messing with you till you get by yourself.

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4: From the Lord. Today is message number 4 in the series, I Brought It All on Myself. Ephesians chapter 6. Beginning at verse 10. Ephesians chapter 6, beginning at verse number 10. Finally, my brethren, be strong in the Lord and in the power of his might. Put on the whole armor of God that you may be able to stand against the wiles, against the tricks of the devil. A subject today, I'm out of control. I'm out of control. Would you do me the favor and ask the person next to you, are you out of control? If there is one thing that many of us try to do, is to keep control of our circumstances. Because anybody or anything that is out of control is dangerous. Automobiles are wonderful machines. But if the driver can't or won't use control, it becomes a dangerous weapon. As somebody said, automobiles don't kill. It's the people driving the automobiles who kill. The credit card is a good thing to have. But when the one who has the credit card is out of control, there's trouble in the future. And some of you are looking at me so seriously now, hoping that I can't look at you and tell that I'm talking about you. But if the truth were told, some of us in here now are in credit trouble because we have been out of control with that credit card. Preach white. Prescription drugs And in some cases, marijuana for cancer patients. Drugs can be wonderful as long as they are used for the right purpose. But the one who uses the drugs, too often there is a danger of getting out of control. When we talk about drug addicts own illegal drugs, but there are some legal drug addicts who have built a dependency on the doctor's prescription. And one of the most sad events that I've heard of in a number of years was that of Michael Jackson. Yes, drugs were prescribed, but when he became, at the behest of his doctor, addicted, trying to find some peace, trying just to go asleep, that he ended up out of control and lost his life. I was doing a revival up in Charlotte, North Carolina some years ago, and I talked about how people get addicted to pain pills, Excedrin, Buffering, aspirin, you name it. And the following year, I went back. And there was an elder lady who came up to me and said, last year when you were here, you preached about being addicted to medicine. She said, I want you to know I was here, and I felt like I had to have a headache pill every night to go to sleep. She said, but when I heard your message, I felt like you were talking directly to me. And I want you to know that I haven't had a pill in almost a year. That, my brothers and sisters, what preaching is all about, does not always cause you to feel good for me to stand up here and talk about you. But if you listen to what I'm saying, it can help in your situation. Now, shopping is a good thing. Come on, somebody. As long as you know when to stop. Some of us go to the shopping center and buy something just because it's on sale. You know you don't need it, but it's such a good price. And some of us have become addicted to the smell of the shopping center. Come on, somebody. And your favorite thing is to go shopping. Preach right. And some of y'all got so much new stuff that you haven't even opened yet. And then you wonder, now why did I buy this? Well, now let me tell you something. If you got money, you'll always find a sale. But don't put yourself in trouble because you are out of control shopping. Am I on your toes? Or am I up in your lap? Food is good. I'm going to talk about everybody today. Food is necessary. Food is enjoyable. But if you are out of control, Come on, somebody. It can be very dangerous because many of us are digging our graves with our teeth. Some of us eat just one time a day, and that's all day long. Get up in the morning and eat breakfast. Go to work, first break, eat. Lunch, eat. Break in the afternoon, eat. Come on, somebody. Get off work, eat on the way home. Eat supper. And then when you get ready to go to bed, one more pass by the fridge. And the trouble with some of us is we're not eating the right foods. And so many health problems, so many sicknesses we have brought on ourselves because we are out of control eating. I knew you weren't going to say much. Amen. And you can't really hear me preach well when your body is messed up because you didn't eat right. But the Lord told me to tell you to pull yourself back under control, because when you get sick, you'll be heard to say, I brought all of this on myself. Because I'm out of control. God gave each of us a tongue. But when the one who has the tongue is out of control, the tongue, as James says, is an unruly evil. And believe it or not, your tongue can be the cause of folks being killed. Amen. And one of the greatest problems that Mount Ephraim has today, and not only Mount Ephraim, but churches everywhere, is the tongue. Because you've got people who are able to speak well, but are not wise. I'm talking about the ever-present gossiper. I don't know which one you might be. I know some gossipers around here. But somebody said every one out of four is a gossiper. Look around, count three others, and if you don't think the other one, then it's you. Some of us just talk too much. You really don't have to tell everything you know. There are some things that I know on people that I will take to my grave. Amen. There are secrets that people have told me that nobody would ever think they would have done that. But because I know how serious it can be to tell what people have told me from their heart, I thank God for helping me control my tongue. Now, don't you think everybody who comes here on Sunday morning comes to praise God or comes to hear the word? But they'd come to find out who go with who, who sits by whom, who dressed so weird, who acted so strange, and then they can't wait to get home. They're out there in the parking lot, not talking about the message, but talking about people. Can I tell you, if I describe you, you out of control. And I want to tell you, if you want to be helped, if you want to be a more desirable person, shut up. You know what I say, if you don't like it, I does not care. In each of these examples, the responsibility to keep control is with the individual. Too many times, however, too many individuals themselves lose control of their thoughts, their actions, and their deeds. And because of this loss of control, it produces inner conflict. And inner conflict can bring you to the brink of self-destruction. Amen. Some people are control freaks. They want to control everything around them. To them, nobody can do anything right but them. They want to call all the shots. They want to make all the decisions. And they even try to control their mates. And that's why some of y'all don't have a mate. You try to control them. Come on, somebody. And anybody who wants to control another person, you're out of control. What is it that causes people to want to control? It is the fear of loss. People want to control others because of their own insecurities. But as long as I can control what you do, where you go, what you say, who you talk to, I don't have to worry about you. And people will try to control you by several ways. One, by withholding advantages. Sometimes the man doesn't want his mate to work so he can control the money. And whenever she doesn't act right, come on, somebody, I ain't giving you nothing till you act right. Preach right. And sometimes the lady doesn't have money, but there are other advantages. Y'all. And if you don't act right, I got a headache for the next 3 weeks. Do you feel me today? There are others who try to control you by emotional manipulation. They will run a guilt trip on you in a minute. They'll make you feel guilty about things that you're not even guilty of. They'll make you feel guilty because you got to go to work. Every time you leave, I'd be so scared. and I don't have anybody to talk to. Would you call in today? And then you know you can't call in. You know you got to go to work. But all the way to work, you feel bad. Come on, somebody. That's why sometimes you got to learn how to stop people from pulling a guilt trip on you. Because they will control you by pouting. Come on, somebody. Acting like they're mad, upset, and I'm going to hurt myself if you don't do what I want you to do. Emotional manipulation. There are others that try to control you by threats of violence. Come on, somebody. Because when they can no longer control you with words, it escalates to the point of threatening you that if you ever let me catch you wrong, I'll drop you where I see you. I will go upside your head. And by intimidation, you have people who are living in conditions now where they are afraid to move because of a control freak. Domestic violence. Some of y'all got battle scars on you now. Because that joker you live with couldn't control his temper. Amen. Anybody who fits this description is clearly out of control and can never be helped until you admit to yourself and to God that I am out of control. Today I want to look at one of the most difficult things that you will ever be called on to control, and that is your anger. Everybody say anger. The best thing that you could ever do is to learn how to handle your anger. There are some of us who have been angry a long time. How long can you stay angry? Whoever said that the elephant has the strongest memory didn't know African American church folks. Because if we ever get angry with you, we are angry from now on. Now you need to learn to handle your anger and not let your anger handle you. For when anger handles you, you go into what I call automatic pilot. And you do so many things to hurt so many people. How many times have we heard in the last 2 years people who have been laid off or fired from their jobs go and get guns, kill everybody they can? And the man who flew his plane to the IRS building, and the man who they were going to foreclose on his home, and he took a bulldozer and pushed it over and said, "Now come and get it." And there's so many people you meet who are angry. You can't tell them by looking at them. Look at the person next to you. They don't look angry, do they? They look normal. They act normal. They've learned how to hide their anger so well. But when you have been angry too long, your cup running over. Some of us have been angry all of our lives. I thought about this last night on my way home.
5: Come on, Reverend.
4: And I thought about people who still hurt from what was deposited in them by an absent father. Never did anything to them. Never did anything for them. And you never got it out. That mother who seemed to love sister and brother more than you.
5: Tell the story. My wife, tell the story.
4: And it's still in you.
6: Yeah, yeah. Come on, tease.
4: How they teased you when you're in school, when you were in school. And you never got over it. That woman or that man that you loved was not true to you. And you never got over it. Preach wife. That supervisor fired you when you know it was not your fault. And now here comes a joker who cuts you off in traffic. Such cussing you never heard. My cup runneth over. And now I'm out of control. Has that ever been you? Amen.
7: Amen.
4: What happens is you never learn how to have an emptying process. And as children, we learn how to hide our anger. I remember when I was growing up and my daddy whipped me and he made me mad.
6: Yeah.
4: Kids shouldn't be beat up on like that by an adult. And then had the nerve to tell me I'll blister you because I love you. And I'm that thing, I sure wish I could show you some of that love back now.
6: All right.
4: So I showed him. I looked at him like this. He said, "Boy, you mad at me, ain't you?" I saw that belt come back. I said, nah, yes, you is. And from then on, even when he made me angry, I hid it. And that's what many of us have done for so many years, that whenever we thought it would not be wise to show our anger, and we learn how to keep it within.
5: Amen.
4: All
5: right, preach.
4: That's what anger is. Hey, turned inside. I hope you all will listen to me today. And then there are others. Your parents never discipline you when you show your anger. They thought it was cute. Look at it. He is mad now. You see that vein pop up in here? He's showing up, man. Now look. See that? And some of you learn to control your parents by your anger. Oh, I don't want to make him angry. Better do what he says. And then some of you grow up thinking it's all right to show how mad

0: And when the one that you love walks off and leaves you, preach right. No need of you crying and come to Pastor White, help me get my wife back. Help me get back in the house. Come on, somebody. No, you are out of control. Am I doing all right, y'all? You see, to be angry means you are irritated. You are enraged. You are raging. You are irate. You are indignant. Or you are resentful. Many people are angry but don't know it. Because they have hidden it so long, they have forgotten that it was ever in there.
1: Yes, sir. Yes, sir.
0: But if you never emptied it out, it's still in there. Amen. But there are some symptoms because your fuse is so short. Doesn't take anything to make you angry. Preach why. Your patience is short. When people get to the point that they can't say a kind word to you, especially if you got to live with them, preach why. It's a painful thing for people to live with you, won't say a word, and then you leave home and go out in the first person. Oh, hi. Can this be the same person that I left home with? Come on, somebody. It is hard to confine it within because there's just so much room inside of you. Amen. And we call it pent up anger. Amen. And pent up anger can lead to what I call misdirected anger.
1: All right.
0: Many of y'all know I call that the kick the cat syndrome. Because there are times you go to work, boss make you mad, and you know you can't tell the boss off. So you go home, and there's your wife or your husband, and you're already thinking about the way you were treated at work, and they have the audacity to look at you and say something negative. And you jump on them with everything you have. What's wrong with you? What? You misdirected your anger onto her or him. And they can't get back at you right then. But here comes the child home from school.
1: Preach why.
0: And the child mistakenly left something on the floor. And you jump on that child. I mean, you argue at that child and call them lazy, no good, you know what. For 45 minutes. And the child has nobody to jump on. But then in comes the cat. Kick the cat. Misdirected anger. And some of us, we do that now. You still mad with the same with the man that hurt you years ago. And now you take it out on the one you got now. I'm been through that one time. I ain't going through that no more. You still angry at that first woman that messed over you? Preach, why? And now you take it out on the present one. You still mad at the first preacher that disappointed you.

0: Now you take it out on me. Got to watch me, preachers. Help me, somebody. And your patience is short. And then, if you want to know a sign of pent-up anger, is when you close your spirit off to somebody. You ever been around somebody, nothing wrong? They haven't done anything to you, but you just tense. Did you be so glad when they leave? You don't know quite what it is. Sometimes be glad. I be glad when my husband leave you so I can relax. Children be glad when both of y'all leave. Many times the anger comes from way back, and it's hard to confine it to one person or one incident. What it means is that this is the way you handle or process anger.
1: Well.
0: Instead of talking it out, you keep it on the inside. And when you keep anger on the inside, it does not get better, because time does not automatically heal all wounds. Are y'all listening to me today?
1: Lay it on.
0: And you won't admit your anger. Don't you get tired of thinking evil? I mean, you can think evil thoughts about somebody that you really like to get at. Amen. Don't you get tired of being angry with the world about you're like a time bomb ready to explode? In the Bible, Absalom became so angry with his brother Amnon because Amnon had raped his own sister. But what Absalom did was he told her not to regard it, and he tried to do that himself. Didn't say anything about it, but he just kept it on the inside. But there is evidence that he could not get it out of his system, because the Bible says for the next 2 years he spoke neither good nor bad to Amnon. Have you ever seen people that didn't treat you good, didn't treat you bad, they just didn't treat you? You can be in a crowd and they'll talk to everybody but you. Come on, somebody. And you're wondering why. And you can feel folk when they cold towards you, can't you? And you're wondering, what did I do? And sometimes you don't even know what you did, because sometimes you've had that feeling and don't know it. And because they did not explain to you what happened, they kept it on the inside and they closed their spirit off to you. And it turns into hatred. Because hatred is nothing but continued anger. There's some things that you've got to learn how to do. If you're tired of being that way, stop saying, "I can't help it." Let's put it like this: you don't want to help it. Recognize that I am angry because I have turned my hurt on the inside.
1: More white.
0: And every time I see the person who hurt me, it adds to my anger. Something you have to learn, and that is to be able to express your anger without bitterness. And if you do it when it first happens, you get it out of you before it grows into something serious. Amen. You've got to recognize that anger is a neutral emotion. When you start your car up in the morning, whether it's in park or neutral, it's not going to do a thing till you tell it what to do. You can either put it in drive or reverse. When you get angry, you can either handle it in a positive way, or you decide, I'm going to tell them off. There ain't nothing wrong with you getting angry. There are some things that we call righteous indignation. Sometimes you ought to get angry, because if nothing makes you angry, something wrong with you. You see, anybody always want to please everybody, always having never said they lying. But they've learned how to hide their anger. And that person, come on somebody, is on a course to personal destruction. Research has shown that people who are angry over long periods of time are most susceptible to certain kinds of cancer. Amen. And somehow, in some way, brothers and sisters, you've got to do something. Tell the person you got to do something. Because anger is learned behavior. Suppose your cup is running over, and you've already spilled out on everything around you, and you decide, I'm tired of being angry, and I'm going to go back and tell those people who hurt me how bad I felt. I'm going to buy my daddy. I'm not going to cuss him out, but I'm going to ask him, why did you deny me? I hate to do it, but I'm going to ask Mama, why did you treat me that way? I honor you. I respect you. I'm not going to try to hurt you. I just want to know. If you ever see that supervisor, I've been wanting to ask you this a long time. What have I done to you? And you know what you're doing? You're getting it. Come on, sir. You see, you cannot heal as long as it's in you. But when there is an emptying process, you can't get it all out at once, but God will help you empty yourself. from all of that pain. Thank you, sir. And the best way to get over, let me give you some things that maybe you need to do. One thing, you need some counseling. I know the first thing you're saying, I ain't crazy. No, you're not, but if you keep what you got, you will be. You don't need me talking to no preacher. He got his own trouble. Yeah, I go to my own doctor. He got his own problem. My doctor called me one day. I had an appointment. Called me. He had to go to the doctor. But that didn't stop me from going to him. I said, now, when he gets back from the doctor, tell him I'll be there tomorrow. I'm not so worried about him having his problem, because his problem doesn't affect my problem. Come on, somebody. Yeah, I know I got my problems. Some of y'all know I got some problems. But that shouldn't help stop me from being able to help you. Come on, somebody. Stop. I know the preacher got his problem. Yeah, all of us got some problems. But you need some help. Now you go to the right counselor. Don't go to somebody, a single person. Come on, somebody. If you are married, don't go to a single person. Ask them, what would you do if you were in my situation? Maybe that's why they're single. Preach, wife. Sometimes you don't need to go to your best friend, because they will be on your side. You need to ask the Lord to show you somebody who is not worried about hurting you, who is not concerned about spreading your business. Lord, show me somebody to go to, because this anger is getting next to me. Lord, I don't want to hurt somebody, and I don't want to go to jail. Lord, I need help. Sometimes you got to lose your pride. Talking about I can handle my own self. No, that's why you're in trouble. You tried to handle it. I know you might not like what I'm saying. But the next thing you must do, and this is a must, and that is to make God's word a part of your daily life. I know it's not popular now to talk about the Bible, to read the Bible, but it is the most effective tool that I know. You can get what the doctor says. You can buy self-help books. You can talk about what Soren Kierkegaard said. Come on, somebody. Who said that there is a time that you have to consider the teleological suspension of the ethics. You can hear what he says. Or you can buy in the world's way of handling your anger. But there is no way more effective than the word of God. Yeah. And I thank God that Jesus said, when I'm gone, I'll send you another comforter, which is the Holy Ghost, the Holy Spirit. And he shall lead you. He shall guide you. He'll bring things back to your memory where you need to hear it the most. And if you listen to the Holy Spirit, he will talk with you. He'll guide you. He'll tell you when to shut up, and he'll tell you when to speak. And I don't know about you, but I need the Holy Spirit, because there are some folk that I know I want to lay hands on. I ain't talking about holy hands either. I'm talking about giving them the beat down. And some of them I think deserve it. Come on, somebody. But every time I allow myself to get in that frame of mind, I think about what the word said. Then I say, Holy Ghost, don't leave me. You the only thing standing between me and murder, Holy Ghost, guide me. Holy Ghost, hold me. And I'm a witness today that there have been so many times that I would have gone, Lord have mercy, gone off on folk, said things I shouldn't have said. But thank God that His Holy Ghost, His Holy Spirit, leads and guides me. So Paul says today in our text, amen. Finally, my brethren, my sisterin, be strong in the Lord and in the power of His might. Now notice what he says, be strong in the Lord, because you're not strong enough in your own power, but because of the omnipotence of God. God is all power. You can be strong when you're in the Lord, because you got all of the power of God's might on your side. Amen. But look at what he says. In order for you to be strong in the Lord, you have got to put the whole armor of God on. In Paul's day, soldiers went out to fight, they had to have armor on. So he uses the armor of his day as a metaphor. One thing described under the image of another. Come on, somebody. He said, put on the whole armor of God that you may be able to stand against the tricks of the devil. In this ultra modern or past modern society, people don't believe in the devil anymore, or that he even exists. But I want to tell you, he's alive and well, and he still speaks to you. For when the Holy Spirit speaks, the devil speaks. The Holy Spirit says, hold your peace. But he says, no, you don't. You tell them all now, because you're sick of this. Holy Spirit said, let God fight your battle. Where God? He ain't fought it by now. You take this in your own hand. Come on, somebody. And then when you end up in jail, broke, busted, disgusted, can't be trusted, that's when you start praying, Lord, and now I know I should have listened to you. But sometimes you may not have listened to God, but when you got your arm on, come on, somebody, you'll recognize that it's nothing but a trick of the devil. And I'm not going to let the devil rob me out of my joy. So Paul says in the next verse, one thing you got to understand, you are not wrestling with flesh and blood, but against principalities, against powers, against the rulers of darkness of this world. One thing many of us don't understand, there's a spirit world. And that spirit world is filled with voices. Kind of like if I put a radio up here and turn it to the right frequency, you recognize that there are voices in this room. It wouldn't be in the radio. The radio just is a receiver of the voices that are already in the air. And if man can shoot his voice from here to Russia, you can pick up a phone and get in touch with Russia in 5 minutes, 3 minutes. Now, if man has learned how to shoot his voice over the air, then you got to understand that the devil himself is the ruler of the darkness of evil spirits. And his evil spirit can control you. Can y'all listen to me? That's why you hear folks say, I don't know what came on me. Something got in me. Come on, somebody. So Paul is saying, if you got your armor on, you can stand against spiritual wickedness in high places. Somebody want to ask me today, what is the armor of God? Gird your loins with truth. You shall know the truth, and the truth shall make you free. In other words, you ought to love the truth. Put on the breastplate of righteousness. You ought to be a lover of what's right. Shod your feet with the preparation of the gospel of peace.
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1: 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It's Elder G.
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and not of us. So guess what we have in us, man? We have power beyond measure. You can't even measure. Eyes have not seen, ears have not heard, neither has it entered into the hearts of men what God can do through you. And guess what? The God that needs nothing made a decision, a conscious decision, that even though I need nothing, I still need you. Come on. That just spoke to somebody right there. The God that needs nothing made a decision that he needs you. What does he need from you? He needs your body. He needs your body. As Paul said in Romans 12 and 2, I beseech you therefore, brethren, by the mercies of God, that you present what? Your body. A what? Living sacrifice. What kind of sacrifice? Holy and acceptable unto God, which is a reasonable service. So it's a reasonable thing for us to give our life to Christ. So today is the greatest day to do that, man. You are listening to 98.7 to the Praise Time Press at 4 o'clock today, right now, not by accident, not by coincidence. But God is calling somebody right now on the Mississippi Gulf Coast to just submit. Just to submit and give your life to him. Your whole life. Not just a part of your life that you want him to have, but your whole life. Look at the person in the passenger seat next to you. Look at the person on your job or at the desk next to you. And say your whole life. That's what he's trying to touch. He wants to touch your entire life. So give him access to it. I want to ask you this question. It's in the Revelation Rewind or nothing like that, but I want to ask, why have you not yet given your whole life to him? You've given him a portion, but you haven't given the entire thing. What are you not willing to sacrifice that's keeping you from really tapping in to that treasure that's on the inside of you? Come on, son. I just feel it today. I'm telling y'all, God's getting ready to do something miraculous in your life as soon as you let go of that part of your life that you don't want him to touch. When you do that, watch him open up doors no man can shut. Shut doors that no man can open and do the impossible that you thought he could never do. Anyway, guys, thank you for tuning in to the Praise Time Press, man. We're here 4 p.m., 6 p.m., Monday through Friday. We got you on lock. The greatest and the best in gospel music, man. Shout out to every city on the Mississippi Gulf Coast that's listening right now. Biloxi, Gulfport, D'Iberville, Long Beach, St. Martin, Socia, everybody, Orange Grove.

Division Street, right there in the heart of East Biloxi. I'm telling y'all, it's a time. There's an army raising up, and God has need of your yes. And we would love to see your face in the place. All right. All right. Let's go ahead and get this music going, man. First coming up, this is by Kirk Franklin. It's called Love Therapy right here on Your Power Gospel Radio, WQFX 98.7 FM and 1130 AM. My name's Elder G.

All right, guys, stay tuned right here, man, on the Praise Time Press. It is 4:22. We have some Bible trivia coming up. Coming up next, man, this is Jay Moss. It's called Anointing and Your Power Gospel Radio, WQFX 98.7. My name's Elder J.

was called anointing. It's the anointing that destroys every single yoke. Man, let's speed this thing up just a little bit, man. It is a praise time press, so it's our job to press you through the rest of your day, giving God praise. Coming up, this is Fred Hammond. It's They That Wait. And coming up after this song, we have some Bible trivia, so stay tuned on Your Power Gospel Radio.

0: correct. You can find that answer in John 1, verse number 49. You can look it up for yourself. Let's go ahead and move forward. All right. Number two, true or false, Zacchaeus was a chief tax collector. Zacchaeus was a chief tax collector. If you said true, that is absolutely correct. And there was a man named Zacchaeus. He was a chief tax collector and was rich. You can find that in Luke 19 and 2. Next question. Sarah used to be named Sarah. Sarah used to be named Sarah. Is that true or false? If you said true, you are correct again. You can find that in Genesis 17 and 15. Next question. The unjust steward was dismissed from his job because of squandering his master's possessions. The unjust steward was dismissed from his job because of squandering his master's possessions. True or false? If you said true, you are absolutely correct. You can find that in the book of Luke, the 16th chapter and the first verse. Next question. The man at the pool of Bethesda was disabled for 38 years. True or false? Was it 38 years? That's what you got to ask yourself. Was it 38 years? The man at the pool of Bethesda was disabled for 38 years. If you said true, you were absolutely correct. You can find that in John 5, verse numbers 2 through 5. All right, next question. Jesus healed the man with the withered hand on the Sabbath. Jesus healed the withered, healed the man with the withered hand on the Sabbath. True or false? Was it on the Sabbath? If you said true, you're absolutely correct. Matthew 12, verse number 10, you can find it there. The Lord sent Jonah to Nineveh. The Lord sent Jonah to Nineveh. True or false? If you said false, you are incorrect. It's absolutely true. Jonah 1, verse number 1. And now the word of the Lord came to Jonah, the son of Amittai, saying, arise and go to Nineveh. Next question. Moses' wife was Miriam. True or false? Moses' wife was Miriam. True or false? If you said false, you are correct. You can find that answer in Exodus 2, verse number 21. All right, two more questions. Jonah spent 3 days and nights in the lion's den. Jonah spent 3 days and 3 nights in the lion's den. True or false? If you said false, you are correct. Who spent the days in the lion's den? That was Daniel. Jonah was in the belly of the fish. All right, Jonah 1:17. All right, last question. Here we go. True or false? 6 men walked with the resurrected Jesus on the road to Emmaus. 6 men walked with the resurrected Jesus on the road to Emmaus. Or Emmaus, I'm sorry. Emmaus. 6 men walked with the resurrected Jesus on the road to Emmaus. True or false? If you said false, you were absolutely correct. You can find that also in Luke 24, 13 through 15. All right. I hope you guys did good on the Bible trivia, true or false. Stay tuned, man. Keep it locked right here. We're coming close to the 5 o'clock hour. We are here until 6 o'clock, taking over your radio speakers. I am so glad that you guys are here with us at 98.7. The Praise Time Press, WQFX, your power gospel radio, have taken over the entire Mississippi Gulf Coast. All right. Stay tuned, man. We got much more music coming.
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0: And ladies and gentlemen, that was Ty Tribbett with Better. We're coming close to the 5 o'clock hour. It is 4:48. Thank you guys for tuning in with us. Coming up in the 5 o'clock hour, we have the Revelation Rewind. It's where we go back and take the word of God from the scriptures and we make it relevant to the time that we live today. So y'all keep it locked, man. Stay tuned for that. All right. It's a Praise Time Press. We'll be back.
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We love you guys so very much. Hope you're having a wonderful Tuesday this evening. It is the 5 o'clock hour. That means that it's time for some of you all to go ahead and start getting off work. I know that you guys are ready to get to the house. I don't know what you got cooking, what you got going on the stove, in your kitchens, man, in the refrigerator, what you're going to whip out tonight. I know my wife's going to whip out something good, but whatever it is, I hope that it's something that would be nourishment to your very soul, and you guys enjoy your night tonight. Guys, it's a 5 o'clock hour. That means the Revelation Rewind is getting ready to take place during this hour. We have 1 hour with you guys left. Also, listen here, man. I hope that you were at church on Sunday, but if you were not at church on Sunday, you're looking for a place to worship and give God praise. You can find me, Elder G, at DP Nation Biloxi, right there in East Biloxi, 996 Division Street. That's right, 996 Division Street in Biloxi, Mississippi, 3 p.m. Look at your neighbor, say, neighbor, 3 p.m. on Sundays. I would love to see your face in the place. We got some of the greatest music getting ready to come forth, man, and we're going to go ahead and start this 5 o'clock hour. This song coming up right here, man, is called New Day by Blanca featuring Ja'Kalen Carr right here on the Praise Time Press on WQFX 98.7 FM 1130.

And that was J.J. Harrison. No need to fear. We should have no fear in our life. God did not give us the spirit of fear, but of love, power, and a sound mind. Look here, man. Do y'all remember this one right here? This is Kirk Franklin. It was Melodies from Heaven. Rain down on me. I love this song, man. I need y'all to turn your radio speakers up and go down memory lane from when Kirk Franklin first busted on the scene with this one. This was called Melodies from Heaven on Your Power Gospel Radio, WQFX 98.7.

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And ladies and gentlemen, that was Smokey Norfolk with I Still Have You. Guys, it's 5:18. Later on in this hour, we still have the Revelation Rewind. So stay tuned. Keep it locked right here on Your Power Gospel Radio, WQFX, the Praise Time Press. Coming up next, man, this is Hezekiah Walker. Power belongs to God on Your Power Gospel Radio. My name is Elder G.

0: And that was Hezekiah Walker. Man, I love that one right there. And I hope that you did too. I hope it blessed your soul. I'm telling you, man, Hezekiah has hits for days. All right, coming up is the Revelation Rewind. Let's go.
1: Now it's time for the Revelation Rewind, where the Word of God comes alive.
0: All right, guys, now it's time for another segment of the Revelation Rewind. The Bible says the grass may wither, the flower may fade, but the Word of God shall stand forever. We're going to come from the book of Mark, the 5th chapter and the 24th verse in the New Living Translation. The Bible says it like this: Jesus went with him, and all the people followed, crowding around him. A woman in the crowd had suffered for 12 years with constant bleeding. She had suffered a great deal from many doctors, and over the years, she had spent everything she had to pay for them, but she had gotten no better. In fact, she had gotten worse. She had heard about Jesus, so she came up behind him through the crowd and touched his robe. For she thought to herself, if I can touch his robe, I will be healed. Immediately the bleeding stopped, and she could feel in her body that she had been healed of her terrible condition. Jesus realized at once that healing power had gone out from him, so he turned around in the crowd and asked, "Who touched my robe?" His disciples said to him, "Look at this crowd pressing around you. How can you ask who touched me?" But he kept on looking to see who had done it. Then the frightened woman, trembling at the realization of what had happened to her, came and fell to her knees in front of him and told him what she had done. And he said to her, "Daughter, your faith has made you well. Go in peace. Your suffering is over." Now, a lot of us, we look at the woman with the issue of blood. There's so much that you can really unpack from this. But what I want to show is that we understand that she was suffering from an issue of blood, that she was bleeding for 12 years, right? But this woman was also affected in different areas of her life because of the issue that she had. She was suffering, and that's what I want to show, that she was suffering in five different areas of her life. She was suffering spiritually. She was suffering relationally. She was suffering emotionally. She was suffering physically, as we can see. And she was also suffering financially. Now, let's unpack that and break that whole thing down. Are you ready for it? Now, at this time, the people in this time still lived under the old covenant. And under that old covenant, it said like this, that a woman who was on her cycle was considered unclean. A woman who was bleeding or had an issue of blood, as she did, was considered unclean. So her being unclean at this time, she was not, number one, able to go to church. She was not able to be in the congregation of the righteous. So by her not being able to be among people of faith, it shows us that she was suffering, number one, spiritually because of her issue. Number two, because she was unclean, she could also not go among a large crowd. Wasn't supposed to be around a large crowd. So she was also suffering, number two, relationally. That's why the Bible says it's not good for man to be alone. That God has created us to converse with other people, to be able to keep our sanity, to be able to get up off of us what this whole world has placed upon us. Do you see what I'm saying? So that's why it's important for us to always be in constant communication, not just with people, but also be in constant communication with God. How do you do that? Through your prayer life. That's why the enemy wants to attack your prayer life, because he knows that if I can get to your prayer life, then I'll make you discouraged and make you feel like that you'll be in the season that you're in forever. All right. That's a whole nother story. That's going to take me down another road. All right. So number one, spiritually, she was being affected. Number two, she was being affected relationally. Number three, she was being affected emotionally. Because if you are not allowed to go around people and you're dealing with an issue, you're bleeding for 12 years emotionally by her being isolated and by herself, you could also suffer, or she was also suffering emotionally. All right. Number four, she was suffering physically because she's been bleeding for 12 years. And that is a miracle all by itself. That you have this woman who has been bleeding for 12 years. Think about this. A lot of us think that the miracle was when she touched Jesus and her blood dried up, where she was no longer bleeding. But the first miracle was the fact that God actually kept her for 12 years, even though she was bleeding for that long. Physically, she was also being affected because a person who has been bleeding that long will be weak, will not be able to have the strength that a normal person has. All right, so that shows that she was suffering physically. And last but not least, she was also suffering financially. Why is that? Because the Bible says that she went to many physicians, but she didn't get any better. And the Bible says that she spent all that she had. Do you see what I'm saying? The Bible says she spent all that she had because she wanted to get better so bad that she gave all the physicians and all of the doctors all of her money. So she was suffering financially as well. But one thing that I'm so glad about is that no matter how many aspects of your life are affected by whatever issue you have, as soon as you get one touch from the Father, it'll change everything that you thought was wrong, that you thought was bad, that you thought that you'd never be able to be delivered from or even come out of. Here's our problem. We don't take it to Jesus. We try to handle it ourselves. There are too many aspects of our life and too many issues that we have in our life that we don't want to take it to God. Number one, some of us don't want to take it to God because we fear how he's going to fix it. We'll take all of our problems to Christ as long as he fixes it the way that we want it to be fixed. But there are some times God does not fix your life the way you want it to be fixed. He may make you sacrifice some things that you don't want to sacrifice. He may tell you to give up some things that you love to do. But even though it might be something good to do, it might not be good for you. What are you holding on to? What is affecting you spiritually and relationally, emotionally, physically and financially? You got an issue in your life and it's affecting every aspect of your life, but you don't want to give it to Christ, all because you're afraid of how he might fix it and what you're going to have to sacrifice because he comes to fix it. Y'all ain't going to talk. Once you identify the issue and you give it over to the Lord and you let him work this thing out, that's when everything, as Romans 8:28 says, is going to work together for your good. Paul said it like this: these light afflictions, guess what, man? They're but for a moment. And the reason why they're for a moment is because even God himself knows that as soon as you bring it to me, it's not going to last much longer, because right around the corner is your due season. All right. So don't let the issue that is plaguing you right now, the issue that's upon you, the issue that you are facing right now, don't let it affect all these aspects of your life spiritually, relationally, emotionally, physically, and financially. Give it over to God and watch him turn everything around. All right. That's the Revelation Rewind for today. Stay tuned. Keep it locked right here on the Praise Time Press on WQFX. I'll be back.

if you want to see me on Sunday at 3 p.m., Sunday at 3 p.m., 996 Division Street, I'll be ministering there at DP Nation Biloxi, right there in East Biloxi. I would love to see your face in the place each and every Sunday, 3 p.m. I would love to shake your hand and greet you. All right, coming up next, man, this is Jonathan Traylor. This is You Got Me on Your Power Gospel Radio, WQFX. When my mom-

at the mention of his name, every knee will bow, every tongue will confess. And guess what, man? He is Lord. He is Lord. He's the one true living God. Doesn't matter the gainsayer, the naysayer. He is the one true living God, Jesus the Christ, the name above all names. And at the mention of his name, guess what? Every problem that you're dealing with, every situation, every devil in hell that's trying to sabotage your life bows down at that name. So all you got to do, look, this is a great time. We're at the end of the hour. This is it. This is the end of the praise time press. Going to get back to your regularly scheduled program. I hope you guys have made it home safe or on your way to make it home safe. But this is the best time for you to give your life to Christ today. All you got to do is just repeat this after me. Say, Lord, I repent of my sins. Come into my life. Change me from the inside out. Make me a new man. Make me a new creature. And the old man is dead and will no longer come back alive. I believe that if you said that, all you got to do is believe in your heart that Jesus is Lord. He died for your sins. He loves you so much so to the point that it doesn't even matter what you've done before. Doesn't matter what you've done in your past. I don't care how people try to get you to fear God, to serve him out of fear. Doesn't matter. The fear of God is the beginning of wisdom. That's the reverence of God. But not God did not come to torment you. He did not come to torment any of us. He came for us to reverence him for who he is. Because he is a true and a living God. He's the creator of everything. Before there was a here or a there, God was. That's the type of God that we serve. The same one that delivered 2.5 million people out of Egypt land. That's the same God that we serve. The same God that walked with Moses, that delivered Shadrach, Meshach, and Abednego, Hananiah, Azariah, and Mishael out of the fiery furnace. The same God. He's the same God that lives in us today. This will be the best time to give your life to him, all right?

98.7. Man, I love what I do. It's a blessing to be on your radios, man. But I'll see you guys tomorrow, man. Peace and love. And remember, no matter what you do, Jesus still loves you. All right. Peace.

You know, the Bible says that many, many are the afflictions of the righteous. But the last time I calculated, all is greater than many. So even though many are the afflictions of the righteous, God shall deliver us out of them. Talk back to me, somebody.

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You might as well go ahead and get your dance on.

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In this instance, I remember just what matters. Nothing here can separate me from the love of the one who shows it every day.

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